0: Time to celebrate kulturang Pinoy, tradisyon, musika, sining, literatura at iba pa. Anything and everything fun and Filipino. Ito ang Pinoy Kultura.
1: If there's anything that could describe the Filipino, it's that he loves to eat, which may not be exclusive to the race, but is especially unique because of his ingenuity and creativity when it comes to making food that's not only delicious, but affordable. Ika nga, swak sa busa at panlasa. And in the case of street food, adventurous. Street food in the Philippines has especially become a fast-growing industry. The more popular ones, ang pinakamabenta, are known to its consumers by their unusual names, tulad ng Adidas, Walk Man at Betamax. Sigurado akong na-experience na ng panlasa mo ang paanang manok, tinga ng baboy, and clotted pig or chicken blood na parabang maliliit na blood cakes, named after what movies used to be watched on or ang Betamax. Nikay de Guzman and Esquire says in the 50s, livestock was plentiful. Street food sold were the more expensive cuts, chicken or pork barbecue. But when the economic crisis hit in the 70s, Pinoys looked to the parts that normally get thrown out, like intestines and innards. These suddenly became valuable and reinforced the Filipino practice, walang tapon, walang sayang, that in turn brought out the isaw, a word that came from sawsawan, where you dip the isaw. But that's just three of a variety of street food. There's even a day-old chick boiled or fried, and these days, chicken skin, found more often near bus stops, markets, or workplaces where an ordinary person can grab a quick snack for less than 10 pesos. Ano man ito, banana queue, kamote queue, turon man, kwek-kwek, or tukneneng. In these times of frugality and austerity, lamansyan siya ng Pilipino at ng kanyang kultura.
0: Yan ang Pinoy Kultura, because our culture is cool.
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0: 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Now, another question, ma'am. Now you are working in a BPO company. Huwag na natin banggitin whatever that company, but alam naman natin how complex pagdating sa security yung BPO company. No? You are, minsan, the BPO company is inside a building, a commercial building, or and complex talaga in a sense that yung dynamic ang profile of the personalities. May mga foreigner dyan, iba-ibang lahi, iba-ibang orientation. So, iba-ibang approach ito dapat ang gagawin natin. So, sa ngayon, as managing that nationwide operation of the PPO as a security managers, paano mo nababalansi lahat yan? Diversity, equality, para yung business continuity pa rin, smooth, and then yung security and safety side na pipreserve pa rin natin.
1: Yes. So, yes sir, no? Maganda yung ano, kasi we all know sa BPO, tama po kayo, different cultures. Diba? So, meron iba-ibang personality ang nandiyan dyan. So, let's start with the employees. Sa employees pa lang ng BPO, kailangan mo na ng malaking adjustment because not all of them is mapiplease mo. So, may mga irate employees dyan. So, number one, sir, yung training talaga. Kasi we always do monthly customer service training. So, we make sure each and every of our team members nakaka-attend niyan. Kasi, alam naman natin, sometimes yung attrition rate natin sa industry natin, di ba? Sa isang buwan, ilan yung mawawalang security mo. So, hindi ka sure na yung roster mo is aware pa of what is customer service. So, you really need to conduct refresher for them. So, yun yung mga ginagawa namin para ma-assure namin na tamang customer service pa rin yung nabibigay natin sa company. 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Specific. 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But of course, as professional, as security professional, kailangan hindi tayo talaga, you know, di tayo po pwedeng mag-explode doon. 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So, yun yung tinuturo naman natin sa mga security team members natin.
0: Yeah, speaking of, sabi mo ka, training. I believe in that. No? Kaya advocacy ko talaga is education and training. Sabi ko nga, given a chance in the future, I have enough capital. Ayun pa rin. Education and training pa rin ang ayusin ko. In not only the security industry, but in other sector also. Kasi nga, yung mga ini-invite kong investors ngayon doon sa pinaplan ko, sabi ko sa kanila, itong ang education kasi iba eh. Nakakatulong ka na why you are earning. Of course, education as a business. So, sabi mo, yung training of your employees, di ba, tawag rin natin yan, is security education. At with that, we help. It helps actually, sabi ko ka, it helps sa atin. Kasi pag na-educate all stakeholders in the organization about security awareness and security safety, ay mas madali lalo or katulong natin sila. They are force multiplier para doon sa pinapatupad natin crime prevention. And because they are aware of the do's and don'ts, hindi na rin nila gagawin. And pag may nakita sila, sasawayin din nila or i-report nila. So, part talaga dapat yan. And yun din ang lagi kong sinasabi sa mga owners of the agencies na mga kakilala ko na you invest in training of your men kasi yun nga ang produkto nyo eh. Yung binibigay nyo sa client nyo is your security personnel. So rather than invest in other aspect, training talaga. Yun ang hinahanap ng ating... kasi doon nakikita yung performance and that performance now translate later on to quality of that performance. Now, napakabilis ng oras, ma'am. Now, we're now 3:45. Punta na tayo dito sa ating excited portion, the past talk portions. Marami na tayong nilahad, your experiences. 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Regardless na minsan ang tingin sa'yo, babae ito, kaya itong lukuhin ng mga subordinate, but hindi ka nagpapatinag eh. Because you know, nalinjable ka dahil galing ka doon. So let's do this past talks, which is also very useful sa trabaho natin. When I see a word or two word, ma'am, please relate that what is that application sa ating trabaho in security and safety. Number one in the list, ma'am, is risk management and threat assessment.
1: Okay, sir. Very important yan. No? Kasi when we do risk assessment sa isang site natin or threat assessment, that's the time na we can mitigate yung mga possible na risks na po pwedeng mangyari. So, dyan po pumapasok yung pagiging proactive natin. Yeah. So, before that risk happens, meron na tayong plan in place. Kesa yung nandiyan na yung risk, tsaka palang gagawa ng plan.
0: Oo, yun yung immediate dapat na tugunan, no? Itong mga nangyayari nyo. Number two, ma'am, alam ko mayroon kayo nito sa BPO dahil you encounter this during pandemic. Business continuity and crisis leadership.
1: Yes, that's very important, sir, yung ating BCP because no matter what, kailangan mag-continue yung business eh. So, sa atin naasa yung business. So, kailangan solid yung BCP natin, BCP plan natin, no? And then, dapat delegate, disseminated siya sa the whole team, sa pababa.
0: Yeah, dapat mayroon talagang ano ng leadership, support of the leadership. Yes. Kasi whatever good plan, pag walang support sa top management, hindi rin nangyayari. No? So, it should be. Number three, people leadership and team development.
1: Yes, sir. Very important din yan. No? So, hindi pwedeng everyday operations na lang. We need to think about our people then how to develop pa yung kanilang skills, no, through programs nga, yung mga trainings natin. So, we have this training calendar naman. So, one of initiatives naman namin. So, meron kaming training calendar na sinusunod for team development.
0: Yeah. Sabi nga, if you want to be a transformative leader, transform yourself first so that you can transform your organization also. Number four, ma'am, compliance and governance.
1: Very important. So, dyan pumapasok, sir, yung integrity. So, kailangan compliance din tayo sa lahat. No? 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So yun, importante din siya. Yeah. So kulang lang yung time natin, sir, to expand every ano.
0: Yeah, I remember yung isang security manager na kakilala ko, no, nagkaroon ng problema yung guard doon sa pwesto nila. 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Fake ang license ng guard. Eh, you are the security manager. Ano ang sagot sa akin? Eh, agency yung duke. But end user is the... Kasi ikaw yung end user, you have to check. Sabi ko, hindi po pwedeng... kasi pag sinabing pick and guards, hindi naman agency sometimes ang binimension, but the company you are representing. So you are the security manager. Number five, man, very important ito. Budget and cost control.
1: Yes, hindi lang tayo pwedeng gumawa ng proposal, budget proposal. We really need to study first, sir, kung may impact ba talaga yan, no? Especially pag nasa corporate ka. Kailangan maging ano ka dyan, keen sa pag-check talaga ng mga budget and cost natin.
0: So that you can get also that support of top.
1: Hindi pwedeng basta ka nalang ito yung budget, you need to approve this. So hindi, it doesn't work that way, sir.
0: Dapat dadaan sa cost and benefits analysis. Yeah. Number six, ma'am, technology and system management.
1: Yes, so that's very trendy now, sir, no, yung mga AI natin. So, as nasa security tayo ngayon, corporate security, kailangan, yung sinabi ko kanina, adapt the changes, embrace yung changes natin, especially sa pag-upgrade ng mga technology natin. 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Eh. So, we need to continuously learn pa yung mga bagay when it comes to systems upgrade and technology upgrade.
0: And speaking of technology, kahapon, ma'am, naka-attend ako ng isang forum. tama rin yung nagsalita doon. No? Sabi niya, you can use AI and technology as support sa ginagawa natin, pero don't rely everything in AI and technology.
1: Correct.
0: 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So, crisis na yan later on. Wala nang critical thinking later on yung mga tao. 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In one click, mind on the... Yeah, tama rin naman siya, no? Dapat gamitin natin sa tama, but dapat na doon pa rin yung traditional way na pag-iisip.
1: So, parang ano, use AI responsibly pa rin.
0: Yan, doon pa rin. Number 7, ma'am, stakeholders and client management.
1: Yes, so kailangan yung relationship mo, each and every stakeholders, dapat consistent. So, yung reporting mo sa kanila or yung needs nila. Kasi exchange of ano yan, sir, eh. So, kailangan mayroon kang constant communication with the stakeholders.
0: Yeah. Number 8 is investigation and case management.
1: Okay. In our industry, sir, investigation is very, talagang palaging meron. So, kailangan as a security practitioner, you need how to investigate. Kailangan fair judgment. Hindi po pwedeng basta ka na lang nagsulat dyan or whatever. So, you really need to be very keen dun sa ginagawa mo na investigation.
0: Yeah, sabi ko nga sa mga estudyante natin sa investigation, okay yan, marunong tayo mag-imbestiga. 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Number 9, ma'am, vendor and contractor management.
1: Yes, that's very important, sir. So, me as nasa client side, so I really need to review pa rin. Siyempre, hindi yung basta-basta pag binigay ni vendor na ganito. 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So, that's very important, sir. 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
0: So, this is the last and not the least, ma'am. And later on, our closing statement, culture, safety, and employee experience.
1: Yes, yun sir, yung culture kailangan pinag-aaralan din natin yung and respect yung culture ng bawat isa kasi nga sabi ko hindi tayo pare-pareho, so don't compare. 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
1: Okay, sir. First of all, sir, thanks again for inviting me, no, as a guest today. 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
0: So, thank you very much, ma'am. 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At kahapon, I meet and mayon another group and we're working for another training sa ating mga young professionals. And ipa-plug ko na rin yung incoming convention ng PSIS come October 21 and 22 sa Solaire Falls Entertainment City. And yung mga incoming training ng Silver Point Training Institute at ng SLMC. With that, thank you sa lahat. 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September 6 sa Berna. Alam naman natin sa security industry, pag pumatong na yung beer months, sabi nga natin, tumataas din minsan yung crime. That's why focus on crime prevention. With that, this is Doc Neil Silva. To God be the glory.
2: 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OMG! Oh my God!
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12: 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Nanalo ako ng 1 million peso sa isang online raffle.
13: Hala, totoo? San ka sumali?
12: Hindi ko nga maalala eh. Basta may nag-text. Sabi, congratulations, you won. Just send your details and pay a small processing fee para maklaim ang prize.
13: Naku po! Juan! Scam yan!
12: Ha? Hindi kaya? 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May logo pa ng bangko.
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13: 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Identity theft yan!
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1: Hello, hello! Magandang hapon po sa inyong lahat. I hope everyone's doing well, staying safe. It's a very rainy Sunday. Of course, today we're talking a little bit about something that I hope everyone is a little bit more knowledgeable on. No? At saka, nakikita niyo naman, sorry, not promoting anything, pero panalo yung Knicks kanina. Woo! Yan na yung plug ko for the day. No, panalo ang Knicks, no, as NBA champions 2026, no. But of course, you know, again, I hope everyone's staying safe, doing well, and of course, staying dry, no, since it is a very rainy Sunday this afternoon. Today I am joined by another member of the PAP Leadership Council. Ba, parang PAP meeting lang lagi, no. Of course, you know, to kind of talk about our topic for today, our topic is about RA-11036, no, or the Mental Health Act of 2017. And I think this person that we've asked to join us in the studio today really does have a lot of firsthand experience with being able to kind of better explain the mental health advocacy. We've both been in the advocacy for quite some time now. So, you know, parang without further ado, no, allow me to introduce our guest, no. Syempre, wala siyang binigay sa akin ng bio note, pero I know that our guest has quite a long rep sheet, no. Internationally trained, oh yan, pasok na pasok, no? But of course, currently the chairperson of the Mental Health and Psychosocial Support Special Interest Group of the PAP. Of course, please help me in giving a virtual welcome to our guest today, Mr. AJ Sunglaw. AJ, kumusta ka?
2: Alright, thanks Kenny, thanks for that. And I think, I don't think kailangan ito bigyan ng bio note, kasi nga, we've been through a lot na, we've gone through similar things na naman.
1: We've been together for how many years now?
2: Pre-pandemic pa eh. So, oh. Yeah. Closing 10 years siguro, more or less.
1: Speaking of, no, malapit na ang yeah. Actually kaka
2: ninth year
1: anniversary ninth year. No, ang RA-11036, no. So, just before we kind of get into the topic, no, syempre, I didn't really formally introduce you, no, pero AJ, baka gusto mong introduce sa sarili mo to the people listening.
2: All right. So, hi everyone. I'm AJ Sunglaw. I'm a life psychologist like Kenny and again a member of the PAP leadership. I lead MHPSS or the Mental Health and Psychosocial Support, aka we're the ones that really help lead community mental health and disaster response. So actually right now, parts of my team and our team in Southern Mindanao are actually doing response in supporting the people affected by the earthquake. So nito kami para to make mental health more accessible, like what is really in the heart of RA-11036.
1: Since we're kind of talking about, you know, kami, tayo, we are quite knowledgeable on the topic of RA-11036. Kasi we've been there since its, well,
2: inception, yeah.
1: Inception, passing, and whatnot, and the implementations, no? So, I guess, AJ, since there are some members of the audience who maybe don't fully understand kung ano talagang RA-11036, let's kind of just, is it okay if we kind of just talk a little bit about ano ba talaga yung sakop ng RA-11036? Why is the, what is included in the Mental Health Act?
2: Yeah. I think one good way to think about yung Mental Health Act is ito yung batas, ito yung law that formally recognizes mental health within the legal system, within the healthcare system, within across the Philippines. So coming from ito, going sa ating batas, sa policy, sa Congress, in our laws, to healthcare, to schools, to even families. And of course, sa ating mga komunidad. Ang pinakamalaking siguro nagawa nito is, apart sa recognition, ay ang pag-recognize din na priority to. 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Di lang ng ating gobyerno, pero lahat ng mga tao sa ating lipunan.
1: AJ, since we've been in the advocacy for quite some time, no? I think it's really nice for people to know na mental health really has changed over the last, not even just the 9 years na pasado yung RA, pero even before that, di ba? Kahit nung, wow, nung nasa college, naka-college tayo, age reveal kami. nung when we were in our younger years, no, hindi pa kami super professional, you know, kind of just getting our foot in the door with regards to the advocacy, I really think that a lot of people don't, I guess, wouldn't really know that the mental health sphere in the Philippines really has changed. Yeah. And I think with RA11036, it really allowed for a lot more people to be more knowledgeable, to actually get to see what the mental health advocacy is like. No? AJ, in your, I guess, years of being in the advocacy, like, how have you really seen the changes in the mental health sphere in the Philippines?
2: I can tell a quick story here. Na. I remember one of the first talks that I was asked to do solo was with parang a cafe. Actually, near here, near Kansas City Circle lang. And I remember, mga limang tao lang ata dumating. And it was very, very widely advertised. Kasi nga at the time, wala ba mental health? And often the people who come were kabataan, ka-age natin at the time. And people with lived experience, kaya may mga karamdaman o kakilala na nag-suffer to mental health. So talagang parang napaka-insular na conversation na before. And nung napasa yung batas, it felt like there was permission for people to talk about it more. We saw more celebrities start to be also more open about it, actually actively talk about it. Conversations and programs like this, diba? Walang ganitong radio show that would talk about mental health explicitly. Often, kung meron man, mga nasa malaking TV show yan and talks about the most serious, the most severe, the most eye-catching. Talagang bihira pa siya mapuno sa talagang parang minds sa isipan ng mga tao. Pero now, it's so common. We see everyone talking about it. We see everyone, so many people in their profile talk about, will put the word mental advocate. And super common na rin. Like, I'm on many social media platform and walang araw na wala akong makikita na people talking about, oh, how is mental health still not accessible, challenges nila, or just even promoting it na how it's okay to talk about it. Like, for example, this month is Men's Mental Health Month. So we're seeing more and more kahit yung mga dude parechong na mga tao, yung mga, even mga athletes, mga gym bros, all of those kinds of people are being open and vulnerable to talk about it. And that really was helped started by the fact that we had the law to really parang give that blanket permission that this is a priority for all of us.
1: I would also like to highlight na mention mo this month is Men's Mental Health Month. I mean, syempre, of course, it's also Pride Month.
2: Yeah. You
1: know? So it actually opens a lot of doors.
2: Yes, yeah.
1: A lot of intersectionalities, which we in the mental health sphere have been like, oh my God, finally.
2: Yeah.
1: Diba? We can openly talk about these, I want to call them niche areas that perhaps people really weren't that open to talking about noon. Pero ngayon, parang everyone is talking about it. Tama naman. Ako din, you know, as an educator, I think na ang dami kong mga estudyante na nagsasabi na, no, parang lumalapit sila sa akin for what they might feel is a serious mental health problem. And then, of course, you know, we recognize that, oh, it's actually a good thing. Yeah. Mas maraming estudyante na nag-open up about their mental health. And, you know, sa atin, mga professionals, it's somewhat of a double-edged sword, no? Pero we're actually just very glad that more people are talking more about it.
2: I think the youngest group that has invited me, this is personal invitation, not through a school, but through, they asked a teacher who knew me to invite someone to talk about mental health, was 7-year-olds, mga grade 2. So imagine mo, grade 2, sila, the teachers are asking, hey, what kind of profession you want to speak in our day? Para,
1: because they invited the psychologist.
2: Oh, hey, can you invite a psychologist? And I'm like, when I was 7 years old, I had no idea what a psychologist was. when I got into high school, I didn't know, ikaw na psychologist, high school na yon. Honestly, in college, as a psych grad, wala naman siya sa vision ko na maging clinical psychologist eh. Mas medicine, law, everything. Pero now, we're seeing record numbers of people applying to be in programs. Grad programs, napupuno. Nahirapan na ngayon to keep up because it's becoming such a more understood and well-received a profession, especially in the country.
1: A few weeks ago, we had Rian as a guest on the show. Tapos our conversation was about social media and mental health. And I think, as Rian also put it, we share the same sentiment na dahil sa SOCMED, sobrang lawak na yung scope ng psychology. Mm-hmm. And it really allows for more people to get into the profession. Wala na siyang barrier to entry. Yeah. Diba? Akala kasi ng mga tao, pag psych grad ka, mag-HR, mag-med, mag-law. Konti lang talaga yung mga registered psychologists na nagpa-practice. Mm-hmm. And I think, also with the implementation, syempre, isa din yun yung RA 10029 or yung psych mode, diba? Medyo iba yun. But kind of overlaps a little bit dun sa implementation ng actual mental health program. Mm-hmm. So, kind of just getting a little bit into it, no?
2: Mm-hmm.
1: I would say, since we've been in the mental health advocacy and we actually actively mm-hmm. practice and promote the law in our individual practice, I guess for the people listening, AJ, ano bang, I would say, best way to kind of get introduced to mm-hmm. the law of the Mental Health Act?
2: I think, no, for majority of the people listening, for everyone here, one of the easiest ways to think about it is karapatan ninyo na maalagaan ng, hindi lang natin bawat isa bilang Pilipino, not just of our communities, but entire country. It is our mental health is part of our right. As is because health is our right. Dahil karapatan ng ating kalusugan, karapatan din ang ating mental health, ang ating kalusugang pangisipan. And that's how and why tama na mag-demand tayo for better services, for better accessibility. That's why PhilHealth, for example, even till now, still has active discussions sa paano papalawigin yung ating parang coverage for mental health. Kasi nga, before the mental health law, wala yan.
1: Walang coverage.
2: Walang coverage at all.
1: Ngayon, slowly na gano.
2: And before the mental law, for example, just last year, mas na promote ang ating school mental health law with the basic education. So, elementary, high school, 12080. And when I was working with DepEd, no, I still remember 2023, we had to pause some of the mental health program and policies kasi nga we knew the law was coming. Kasi para ayaw namin na maunahan to.
1: Maunahan.
2: Tapos maunahan namin yung batas tapos we kailangan kumibahin in retrospect. And importante yan kasi these changes sa school mental health law, all the mental programs, PhilHealth, happened dahil nagkaroon tayo ng Mental Health Act, ng RA 11036.
1: I think that a lot of people would be surprised to know that. Actually, I really think a lot of people don't know na covered na ang ibang services ng mental health, ng PhilHealth.
2: Yes.
1: Kasi talagang noon pa, parang, okay, sige, out of pocket na lang. Yeah. Hanap na lang kami ng private clinic. Mm. E ngayon, parang, there really are options now for people to have access to PhilHealth. I mean, using PhilHealth to cover yung ibang
2: and
1: mental health services.
2: I think gusto ko i-add dito, no, na ito rin yung naging push for the different hospitals like NCMH or National Center for Mental Health, ating mga regional hospital like SPMC, QCGH, just down the road, no, to have a larger budget specifically for mental health as well. So dati meron ng free services si mga atong hospital pero hindi naman siya ganun ka-specific for mental health. Ngayon meron din tayo Medicine Access Program for mental health kung saan maraming mga regional health units o ating mga community health center ang nabibigyan ng supply ng specific na gamot for mental health. And I'll be honest, hindi naman to kompleto. It's not gonna be for everyone. Pero at least sa mga tao na may karamdaman o may sakit na pwedeng matulungan ng mga gamot na yon, napakalaking bagay niya. And so hindi mo na kailangan pumunta sa private na botika or hindi mo na kailangan lumawas sa isang major city or to NCR just for those.
1: I think that's something that hopefully more people will be aware of, no, as we continue to do more public advocacy. I really think awareness pa rin talaga ang pinakatrabaho ng lahat, no? There are still some people na aware naman sila about mental health and yung mga ibang services, kung saan dapat sila pumunta, pero parang there's still a need for us to actively promote the mental health advocacy.
2: And I think ito yung nag-iba, eh. Parang siguro with yung pag-usbong ng mental health law in 2017 to 2018, nag-iba ang role natin in terms of advocacy na hindi na lang siya awareness na may mental health tayong lahat. Kasi dati yun yung usapan eh.
1: Yun yung
2: now, mental health is in everyone. And nagkaroon na tayo ng mga movie with Inside Out, na Global, Inside Out 2, and everything like that. That is helping really push that conversation. Pero now, that advocacy is also pushing towards hindi lang na importante ang mental health, pero meron ng tulong. Hindi siya perpekto. Hindi pa siya sapat sa totoo lang, Pero at least meron na, nagsisimula tayo na mas gawin nating accessible ang serbisyong mental health para sa lahat.
3: I think that while it's great that we're really trying to change the sphere of mental health, again, babalik din ako sa idea na hindi lang trabaho natin.
2: Yes.
3: You know, it really has become everyone's priority. Mm-hmm. Yes, babalik din naman tayo sa wording ng ganyan, mm-hmm. pero I think it still holds true, no, na it's now become everyone's advocacy,
2: yes.
3: of sorts, which is a really good thing sa atin. But of course, no, we'll get back to talking a little bit more about RE11036 and its implementation after a very short break.
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0: Mental health? Ano nga ba yun? 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
3: Ayan, hello, hello. We are back. No, again, it's another, well, slightly rainy Sunday, no? I'm joined by AJ Sung Lau, again, licensed psychologist and isang kasama ko sa PAP, no? Chair of the Mental Health and Psychosocial Support Special Interest Group ng Psychological Association of the Philippines. At ngayon, we have been talking a lot about RA11036 or yung Mental Health Act 2017, no? And we had some really good insights, no? Kanina, we really talked about, like, yeah, medyo malawak na yung scope ng mental health at tagal na natin sa advocacy, pero ngayon, it's really, you know, everyone's duty, right, and job, no, to kind of promote the mental health advocacy. Siguro, AJ, I'd like to kind of highlight yung work mo actually mm-hmm. as a psychologist, mm-hmm. no? So, I mean, ever since we've become psychologists, licensed yeah. mental health professionals, no? Parang, I really think that nakikita natin na there are still a lot of people na slight, for lack of a better term, sabihin natin, unaware sila mm-hmm. na may batas, no? So, how do you actually kind of promote mental health as a mental health professional?
2: Yeah. So, I think I just want to put a disclaimer here na parang, lalo na with our roles, no, in our leadership, plus our experience and advocacy, mas sanay tayo to speak out and to be more vocal about it. So that really has helped. I think our parang experience as advocates made it easier for us to be in a platform like this. I just want to let you know, walang script na binigay sa akin si Kenny, walang outline ng talking points. This is all off the cuff. And, pero, that's completely okay. Kasi nga, alam ko naman na, between the two of us, sanay tayo eh.
1: We're used to talk about this eh.
2: Exactly. And, I know that's not the case for many people, diba? Especially if you're coming out pa lang now to do advocacy. I think, yun nga eh, parang, and, na-feel ko na yung age na parang nagkaroon din tanong before na as we're growing into the advocacy sector and it's also growing, ano na yung parang nag-iba yung role natin? And that's where I think mas nagiging parang mentorship na mas nagiging how do you become the term that we use in developments, impact multiplier. Na, kasi hindi ko pare-paramihin yung sarili ko. As much as I want to, for example, to be in Jensen right now, it's best for me to do the work that I can do here and let the people who's there do the work that they can there. Pero it's about giving them guidance, giving them support, and giving them the right direction in being able to maximize that impact. And importante ito kasi nga, as much as we talk about ang lawak na naabot ng advokasya ng mental health law, there are still certain sectors sa talagang post-boom pa lang ngayon pa lang lumalaki ito. I still remember, for example, in the medical education field, for example, medical students natin, over the pandemic, sobrang lumaki ang interest sa mental health. Imagine yung healthcare workers na to.
1: Tumadami na yung interested sa psychiatry.
2: Oh. So, kasi nga nakita nila, hindi lang sa kulang ang ating psychiatrist, kulang din ang atensyon sa mental health ng ating mga healthcare professional. So, I think the evolution now is putting this specific interest nga, or this idea of mental health being important and putting it in different spaces na baka mahirap pa ma-penetrate. Lalo na ng mga hindi pa... Na nga, kasi I think may onting way to throw around because we are licensed professionals, because of our positions or my training, na, oh, I can get into this kinds of conversation. Na, oh, I can talk to certain CEOs, for example, and discuss, oh, this is how we make mental health importante para sa inyo. Hindi lang dahil for the good of your employees, pero for the bottom line of your company. Or talk to lawmakers, or talk to mayors, councilors, na baka kailangan natin mag-isip kung paano mag-ordinansa. And actually, pinakamalaki rin ito is, how do we also, yun nga, parang support communities talaga, na, oh, mahirap i-prioritize sa mental health kung kahirapan, kung isang parang sahod pa nga lang, hindi mo napapaabot yung kinikita mo. So, saan mo lalagay ngayon yung espasyo ng mental health? And I think the way that we've been working with our communities, lalo na the one I've been supporting in Smoky Mountain, for example, is magkakasama to. Na I think nag-evolve na ito ang mental health. Dapat ito yung priority natin to ang mental health ay parte ng iba't ibang pinagdaan natin sa ating buhay. I think one strong evolution over the past few years that I've done na when I go to communities to talk about mental health, I don't even use the word mental health anymore.
1: Ano ba ginagamit mo?
2: Kung ano naramdaman nila. 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So I use those emotions as a way, as a base to talk about the same exact things to talk about mental health na yung, diba, parang kasi nga, yung maganda o mahirap na pinagdaan natin, nandiyan lang naman yun dahil may mental health tayo eh. And that's making it more accessible to more people. Kasi nga, as we talk about it, we are professionals, we've been here for so long, na for us it feels already so parang fluent na tayo, sobrang dali, sobrang dulas na. Pero you get to realize na, and I think important ito kasi nga, ang advocacy sector ng mental health when we started was mostly people like us.
1: In the psych field already.
2: Not just that. Students, often college students, minimum, or college educated, often may karanasan or may kapamilyan nakaranas or kaibigan nakaranas sa mental health issues. Hmm. Pero, paano sa mga tao sa kung ating komunidad na kahit meron mas nakaranasan na yun, hindi nila mapangalanan. Hmm. Kasi they never got checked out. Kasi nga, where would you find that? Or they, parang hanggang grade school ang natapos nila. So, yung pag na nag-English ka na sa ganyan, medyo resistant agad sila. So it's about creating the language and parang helping us the language. Not para sa atin, kasi naiintindihan na natin eh, pero para sa kanila. So yung ganung transformation na how do we mentor more people to be able to do this type of work a lot more effective. Hindi naman nga pa like how we did. Mm. Na kung ano nung sasabi natin, hindi natin kung tama ba o hindi. And then, at the same time, also using the influence and the experience that we've had

0: can they kind of use their their voice, their time, the times that they're in right now to kind of help us in a sense.
1: Yeah. I think no number, well, I won't talk about career much kasi ibang usapan ng career prospect, ibang discussion yan. Pero in terms of advocacy lang, in terms of making mental health more accessible, obviously, bukang bibig na lahat is start where you are. Pero what does that look like? Talk to your parents about it more. Talk to your lola at lolo. Talk to your church friends. Basically, make it so na parang nag-uusap lang kayo ng parang minilalagnat. Parang may sinisipon, parang may tatrangkaso. Normalize it to the point where opening it up doesn't even feel unsafe. Opening it up just feels like it's a normal day. Parang normal na araw lang. And malaking bagay yan kasi part of the challenges that we've been seeing is parang every time someone will approach you, kahit sa amin na professional na, Doc, parang dinaramdaman namin, parang end of the world na. And not to diminish the experience, pero back of our mind, okay, that's completely addressable. We can support you there. Yes. Kayang-kaya yan. Obviously, hindi niyo sasabi namin, pero it's come to a point kasi nga, because sanay na nga kami, we want that level of kasanayan to also happen for people. Kasi, let's be honest, majority of people struggling with their mental health will not need someone like Kenny or myself. Hindi nyo kami kailangan, karamihin sa inyo. Some of you will. Pero karamihin sa inyo, kailangan lang talaga ng suporta ng isa't isa o ng komunidad. And the reality is, of course, it's not always easy. It can be scary. And that's why we still have training, we still have tools, we still have things that we do like this para to make it more accessible, those information more accessible. Pero chances are, pag sobrang bumagsak ang mental health ng kasama niyo dahil for any reason, let's say, nag-break sila ng jowa niya or di maayos ang nag-aaway sila ng friends or hindi okay sa bahay, chances are they will not necessarily need professional help. They might just need a community of people who understands and who can welcome where they are. And that is the core and base of mental health. And nasa batas din yan. May isang portion din eh, when the law defines mental health services, and that includes informal community services, which means supported mula sa komunidad. Nasa ating kultura, nasa ating dugo, ang konsepto ng bayanihan. And ang bayanihan hindi lang pagubuhat ng kubo mula sa isang barangay pumunta sa kabila, kundi ang pag-suporta sa isa't isa. So importante na matandaan natin na paano tayo magbabayanihan uli, how does that look like right now in the context of supporting each other's mental health. And I want to say na proud naman ako talaga na we see yung ating kabataan, the youth, na have been doing that naman talaga. And as diba, kasi nga sometimes social media, and I don't know if Rian talked about this, hopefully they did, na it can feel isolating.
0: Yeah.
1: Diba? And more so than that, mas malaki ang challenge ngayon for us to connect and to be with each other as community. So if you want, parang people tend to ask me, AJ, ano yung best way to get into psychology? To do it more, to get into the field more. And obviously, career-wise, again, a different conversation. Pero if you just want to get to the feel of it, support someone. So be there for people. And teach people how to be there for you too. Kasi syempre, we're not in the business na magmartir tayo. Na gusto natin masupportan din tayo. So you have something to teach them how to support us as well.
0: I've actually been very adamant in the fact na lalo na yung mga estudyante, there are a lot of schools actually that are really pushing. Well, when I was still a student, there were only I think a few schools na talagang nagpo-promote ng peer facilitation program. Like yung ite-train ng kapwa mong estudyante to be kind of the arm, the student arm ng guidance counseling office, to be the student support na kailangan mo. Kasi even noon pa, na-realize nila na baka medyo intimidating kapag lumapit sila sa guidance counselor, di ba, sa school psychologist, kung meron man, di ba? It can really be difficult, you know? And I think it really is something that hopefully more people will better promote, no? Hindi naman kailangan na magiging professional ka para matulungan mo yung kaibigan mo, di ba? Yeah. To be that shoulder to cry on, di ba? And I think a lot of people I might be asking, akala ko yung topic natin is about RA 10036. Yeah. Actually, what we're discussing actually is the practical implications and the practical implementations ng batas. Kasi we understand how it, I guess, should be implemented in our respective fields, no?
1: Pero and, si- yeah. So, yung dagdag dito na, kasi nga, it's what I mentioned kanina, na yung batas opened the door for this kind of conversation.
0: Mm-hmm.
1: Kasi kahit naman,

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